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It's Karen D'Alessandro. So I'm putting together a riff for Name That Riff, which, if you can identify it, will be good for tickets to Beat the Music of King Crimson coming to Celebrity Theater later this month. Pretty cool. Adrian Belew, Steve Vai, and more.

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tickets for you to attend Beat, which is going on at Celebrity Theater. And if you're a music head, you're going to dig the show. This is the music of King Crimson, performed by incredible musicians like Steve Vai, Terry Bozzio, if you remember Missing Persons, Adrian Belew. Anyway, if you know music and you would like that show, then you should be able to easily name the short 3-second riff. Are you ready? Because here it comes. KSLX. That's what you want to dial right now. If you know the song title that goes with that riff and you'd like to see this show, that one's happening next Wednesday night again at Celebrity Theater.

0: Probably the easiest way you're ever going to win anything on 100.7 KSLX, Valley's Classic Rock Station. Although most everything we do is pretty easy if you're really, really, truly into good music. So I'm going to replay the riff I just aired. It's a short one, as they always are. Let me get it for you here. All right, there we go. Ready, set, it's playing now. They go by fast. Who is on the phone?
1: It's Terry from ASAP.
0: Hi, Terry. I know you're a music nerd, so tell me what it is. Name that riff.
1: Bad Company.
0: By Bad Company. 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
1: As long as it's not on the show with 38 Special, because I got tickets for those, too.
0: Oh, look at you. You've got like a concert a week till the end of the month. No, this is the week before, so you're good to go.
1: Yep.
0: All right, and we'll see you out at our big 40th anniversary show, too, the week after that on the 22nd.

0: So recognizable. That is Bad Company. That was Name That Riff tonight on 100.7 KSLX, the Valley's classic rock station. Terry and Mesa scoring on that one. And I'm going to take it back. I said that was probably the easiest thing you'll ever win on KSLX. Really, the easiest thing you do without even thinking is you're just streaming us on the app for KSLX.com. And as you do that, you're earning these workforce rewards that could win you tickets, I see, to Tomachaw Farms. I love that. I love that at this time of year. They've really rolled it all out. There's a hotel stay at Wekapaw Casino Resort you can win. So peruse the app and see if there's anything up there that you think you'd like, because that's just listening and it automatically logs it for you. It's Karen. I am automatically going to kick off a classic rock long set. Next, we'll start it with AC/DC. It'll end with Get the Let Out.
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14: And now the weather from Blue Sky Pest Control. Hello, Blue Sky. Goodbye, pests. Clear skies overnight, low 77. Tomorrow, sunny and 95. And that's Monday's Valley weather.
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Pat Benatar in the early part of a classic rock long set here, 100.7 KSLX. This is Karen. I got out and had one of the Frankenstein Alice Cooper sushi rolls at Roca Accor over the weekend. It was filling, and it was amazing. And a chunk of it goes to help his Solid Rock Teen Centers. Alice's show in about an hour from now, Alice's Attic. And his new book drops tonight at midnight, too. It's called Devil on My Shoulder. It's pretty deep stuff from what I can tell.

Rewinding back to 1970, forget the let out, because it is the anniversary of Led Zeppelin's third album today. 56 years and it still rocks. I'm going to play you three cuts off of it and three taps good for that KSLX anniversary package we're giving away. It is minutes away here on the Valley's Classic Rock Station, 100.7 KSLX.

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0: One of the most anticipated albums of 1970, a set from Led Zeppelin III released on this day to the delight of their throngs of fans. 100.7 KSLX, the Valley's classic rock station. A shift from the first two albums, adding a little bit more acoustic stuff like Tangerine. You also heard Celebration Day and Immigrant Song. 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A1 from day one. It's Karen D'Alessandro. I got to say goodnight, but I'll catch you again tomorrow at 3. Alice Cooper getting ready for his new book release, which will be out at midnight, but he's got his show to do first. Alice's Attic with the Scorpions in You Gotta Love the 80s, an Attic classic from the world's first ever supergroup, and lots of great classic rock tunes.
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14: And now the weather from Blue Sky Pest Control. Hello, Blue Sky. Goodbye, pests. Clear skies overnight, low 77. Tomorrow, sunny and 95. And that's Monday's Valley weather.
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2: Welcome to Alice's Attic on Monday, October 5th. My new memoir, Devil on My Shoulder, is coming out this week. I'm doing a special event in New York this Wednesday. Then I'm heading to the UK for a full book tour later this week. If you ever wanted to know more than you already do about me, now is your chance. It tells the history, and it goes all the way through my life. When I read the book, I was tired at the end because I remembered all the stuff. Anyway, let's get on with the show. Coming up is a Cooper Countdown from 1986, a listener email and birthday bashes with some famous October 5thers. But now, let's get to the music.
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0: 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What do you got for us, Coop?
1: The date was October 5th, 1986. The Phantom of the Opera made its theater debut on the West End in London. Sid and Nancy hit the theaters, and I had just released Constrictor, and the charts looked like this. Starting off at number 5, Talking Heads gave us another big hit with another amazing music video for Wild Wild Life. At number 4, Eddie Money enlisted Ronnie Spector for the 80s anthem, Take Me Home Tonight. And I mean, if you can't hear her voice in that, you're something wrong. The number 3 slot goes to Stevie Winwood, who went back to his rock and roll roots for Freedom Over Spill. At number 2, Rick Ocasek made another solo album after his time with the Cars and had a hit with Emotion in Motion. And the number 1 song on this day in 1986 was from a guy who worked at Polaroid until he made his home studio in his basement in Boston. Of course, it's Boston with Amanda.

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1: Hi, Alice. What do you think of the new rock bands like Dirty Honey, Youngblood, Fontaines D.C., and The Warning? Seems there's a lot of production and like electronic sounds in rock these days. Does that bother you? No, as long as it rocks. You know, we have a thing in rock and roll. We listen to a record and goes, does it dance? In other words, does it feel natural? Does it move? Does it build? Does it have dynamics? What's the melody? You know, I mean, we're pretty exclusive on what we really like. When something comes out that's really good, we go, wow, what was that? Because it has all those elements in it. Youngblood, good buddy. I went to his show and I could not believe how knocked out I was over his show. Unbelievable. And he came to Solid Rock and talked to the kids at Solid Rock. Dirty Honey, another great little rock and roll band. We played them on this show before. If you're in a little rock and roll band out there playing in garages and parties and bars, keep doing it. Because you never know when you're going to end up like one of these young bands that all of a sudden gets played on the radio, and the next thing you know, you're driving an Edsel. Well, if you want to tell me your favorite new rock bands, write to Alice at alicesattic.com. I'll be right back with birthday bashes, so stay right there.
0: There's more Alice after this.
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6: And now the weather from Blue Sky Pest Control. Hello, Blue Sky. Goodbye, pests. Clear skies overnight, low 77. Tomorrow, sunny and 95. And that's Monday's Valley weather.
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0: Do you share a birthday with Nikki Sixx, Elvis, Britney Spears, or Bono? 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
1: Lots of birthdays to celebrate tonight. Titanic actress Kate Winslet, The Social Network actor Jesse Eisenberg, McDonald founder Ray Kroc, singer and activist Bob Geldof, Sir Bob Geldof, scientist and TV personality Neil deGrasse Tyson, AC/DC singer Brian Johnson, the last pirate left on the planet, and classic rocker Steve Miller. How about something

0: There's more Alice Cooper coming sooner than later.
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10: 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Just keep me out of the sunlight. Otherwise, I'll melt into a puddle of flesh and guts. So, lots coming up this hour. You got to live the 80s with our favorite German rockers. A tale from the attic about some of the charity work I've been a part of. And finally, some rock trivia on one of the biggest bands in rock. But now, let's hear this.
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2: The Scorpions' album, Love at First Sting, was released in 1984 and quickly became their most commercially successful in America. It was one of the first albums recorded wholly using digital technology, which some fans found too polished, while others recognized it as the clearest sound the band had ever captured. The album has three of the most recognizable Scorpion songs ever: Rock You Like a Hurricane, Big City Nights, and Still Loving You. Klaus Meine has said the intro to Still Love You was the piece he was most proud of. You know, when you're a hard rock band like the Scorpions, it really is a pit, something you can fall into sounding too perfect. Because rock bands should not sound too perfect. Of course, the best example of that is the Rolling Stones. If you want to hear perfect, listen to Paul McCartney. So let's check it out. Still Loving You by the Scorps.

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2: Tonight's tale takes us back to 1995. At that time, one of my closest friends was a man named Chuck Saval. Still is. Chuck and I played golf together regularly, went to the same church, and one afternoon, coming off the course, we were talking about the kids in Phoenix, the teenagers in the neighborhood around us who had nothing to do. We realized that a teenager's worst enemy is too much time on their hands. I personally watched a very awkward drug deal go down between two 16-year-old kids on bicycles. And I went, how does that kid not know he might be the best guitar player in town? And the other kid might be the best drummer. And that sparked the idea of, you know, if we got some guys together, we could put a thing together. We'll call it Solid Rock. And we'll open these teen centers where kids can come in and find their talent. They could, maybe they're an artist. Maybe they're a bass player. Maybe they're a drummer. Maybe they're a dancer. Maybe they're an artist. So we opened a full kind of artistic studio where they could come in and do anything they want. And now it's still open. We get 100 kids a day in there. We've got three open. I want to open another at least seven in Arizona. And it will be a place that I wish I had when I was a kid. It's very safe. It's a Christian nonprofit, but it's not a church. All we care about is that the kids are doing great. And they're safe. All right? My wife, Cheryl, is a backbone of this thing. We established the Solid Rock Foundation back then. Now it's just Solid Rock. Well, if you are as solid as a rock, tell me all about it at alice@aliceisattic.com. By the way, we have a couple of guitar players that came in, started from scratch, and are as good as anybody around. Rock trivia is coming up right after this quick break, so stay right there.
0: Alice will be right back with more rock and roll that doesn't suck.
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1: What inspired the title for the song Gold Dust Woman from Fleetwood Mac? The title came from a street where Stevie Nicks had lived in Phoenix, Gold Dust Avenue. Stevie has given us at least four different accounts of what the song is actually about, including cocaine, a bad relationship, groupie culture, and her own personal struggle to survive the music industry. And the take that made it onto Rumors was recorded at 4 a.m. after a long night of attempts, with her head wrapped in a black scarf and only her mouth exposed. Stevie lived probably a mile from me here in Phoenix. One of the truly cool rock chicks around. So let's hear Gold Dust Woman, Fleetwood Mac.

0: after the break. Alice's Attic with Alice Cooper.
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11: 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But he does think you're worthy of listening to his show. Crank up the most talented man whose eye makeup is better than yours. The king of your kind. It's Alice's Attic with Alice Cooper.
12: You're back with a man who dresses in scary costumes and yells at people for a living, Alice Cooper. We've got a big hour ahead of us. We'll head to Atlanta for a live and kicking tune with Skinner. Then we'll get extra stupid on Hey Stupid. And we'll finish off with a movie music madness tune. But now, time for music.
0: Alice's Attic with Alice Cooper.

Dallas will have live and kicking in just a little while. Let's do more rock now. It's Alice's Attic with Alice Cooper.

0: Now, some live music for a dead audience.
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0: It's live and kicking.
2: Tonight, we're heading back to 1976 at the Fox Theater in Atlanta. Lynyrd Skynyrd recorded a concert that would become their very first live album, One More from the Road. By the 1970s, the Fox Theater was one of the premier rock concert venues in the South. Ronnie Van Zant understood the significance of recording there. The lineup on the album is the expanded Skynyrd with three guitarists, Gary Rossington, Alan Collins, and recently joined Stephen Gaines, who was only playing his third gig with the band. We didn't tour a lot with Skynyrd. We were on festivals with him, but I didn't really know all the guys in Skynyrd. But everybody dug them. I thought they were great. So let's hear the live version of Simple Man from Skynyrd's One More from the Road. They're road rats like we are.

0: hasn't flown the coop. Alice will be back in just a few. Alice's Attic with Alice Cooper.
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0: Now on Alice's Attic, a look at people that are strange and often dense, mindless, obtuse, vacuous. In other words, stupid.
1: Tonight we start in our favorite place, Florida, where a woman was arrested for practicing dentistry without a license. The woman got caught after using super glue to treat patients, which led to oral infections, severe pain, and structural damage to their mouths, and her behind bars. You can't put Gorilla Glue in somebody's mouth and say, it's okay, that'll be $5. Next up, Missouri, where a fugitive successfully evaded police by hiding behind a wall in his house, only to be caught after farting too loud. After hearing the fart, the police knocked down the wall and found the gassy man hiding there. And finally, a man strolled into New York City's 23rd Police Precinct, walked behind the glass, and calmly started filling up a bag with documents, handcuffs, walkie-talkies, and police uniforms. As he walked out, he was not surprisingly busted by the police. Maybe robbing a police department wasn't the smartest choice. Well, I've got a movie music madness coming up after the break, so don't move.
0: You're mere moments away from more Alice.
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1: The 2013 movie Pain and Gain was based on a true story about the Sun Gym Gang, a group of bodybuilders who committed kidnapping, extortion, torture, and murder in Miami in the 1990s. Mark Wahlberg and Dwayne The Rock Johnson star in this Michael Bay-directed action flick, and while the soundtrack is mostly an orchestral score, there is one exception, the Bon Jovi song Blaze of Glory. As you already know, the song was specifically written by John Bon Jovi for the movie Young Guns 2, at the request of his friend Emilio Estevez. But Michael Bay specifically requested this song to be used in a certain scene where the gang moves deeper into the criminal enterprise. Mark Wahlberg is great. The Rock is great. They don't do bad movies. So let's hear Blaze of Glory from Pain.

0: 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Alice's Attic with Alice Cooper.
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0: From early days in Detroit, to teen angst in Arizona, to shock rock in L.A., to his rise to Rock and Roll Hall of Famer, one man is superbly seasoned to guide you through this magnificent musical journey.
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15: You're back to your favorite part of the day, Alice's Attic. Don't you wish my radio show was on 24 hours a day, 7 days a week? Then we could all go completely insane together. Anyway, this hour, we've got a Cooper's cover from a band that played the chainsaw as an instrument, then some freaky facts that will make you a genius. And finally, Some more rock trivia for some 80s rockers, but now let's get on with the music.
0: Alice's Attic with Alice Cooper.

Cooper's Covers coming up. But now, it's more music. It's Alice's Attic with Alice Cooper.

0: Imitation is the sincerest form of flattery. Either that, or they just ran out of song ideas. Whichever the case, here's a Cooper's cover now.
1: Back in 1993, when Richard Linklater was making the film Dazed and Confused, there was a $300,000 budget from the Universal to do the soundtrack. As Linklater specifically requested the Grand Funk song, We're an American Band, some of the music supervisors suggested the band Jackal, that they cover the song so it would appear in the movie instead. So Jackal went into the studio and recorded it, but Linklater shut down the idea and insisted on the original version. The cover finally saw the light of day when Jackal released their Choice Cuts compilation in 1998. Jackal, one of those bands that could have really gone a long way. So here's We're an American Band, as done by Jackal.

0: us needs a break, and so do you. Alice's Attic with Alice Cooper.
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0: And now, Alice's Attic with Alice Cooper presents more fun and freaky facts. 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
1: Are you ready to be educated by Alice Cooper? Here we go. There is an island in Japan that is populated only by bunnies. There is a bus in the UK that is powered by human poop. A German artist has 3D printed Vincent van Gogh's ear using his family's DNA. He doesn't know what to do with it. He's thinking about making cereal. A study from Harvard has found that having no friends can be almost as deadly as smoking. I understand that. Loneliness is a killer. And finally, the master whiskey distiller, Jack Daniel, died after kicking a safe and breaking his toe. Toe got infected, and he died of blood poisoning. Because he kicked a safe. Well, it's time for a break. While you think about all that, but I'll be right back with Rock Trivia after this.
0: Your teller of Detroit stories, Alice Cooper, will return after these messages.
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0: testing the limits of your musical proficiency. 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
1: Which Skid Row demo song was the one that convinced Sebastian Bach to join the band? It was the track Youth Gone Wild. Bach was singing in a wedding when John Bon Jovi's parents were in attendance and introduced him to the band. Skid Row then signed away their debut album's publishing rights to a company owned by John Bon Jovi and Richie Sambora before the album was even recorded, which was not a smart move considering went on to sell 5 million copies. So here's Youth Gone Wild from Skid Row.

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12: Welcome to the deepest confines of the mind of Alice Cooper. It's a bit dusty up here, and oh, is it cluttered. There's a memory of hanging out with John Lennon and Anne Murray at L.A.'s The Troubadour in 73. And over here is Alice's Cortez High School locker combination. And why is there a random recollection of pre-concert pickled herring in Oslo in 2017? But amidst the melange, there's a wealth of rock and roll tidbits and knowledge that never fails to entertain and engage. So without further ado, here's your fastidious host. It's Alice's Attic with Alice Cooper.
13: You're back in the inner workings of Alice Cooper's brain, also known as Alice's Attic. Maybe you thought I was actually broadcasting from my attic. Who knows? Maybe I am. Well, we've got a lot coming up this hour, and add a classic from the world's first supergroup, then another of your insane emails, and finally, some rock trivia on one of the greatest of grunge. But now, let's get on with the music.
12: Alice's Attic with Alice Cooper.

0: Alice's Attic with Alice Cooper. Here's an Attic classic.
1: In 1969, Eric Clapton, Stevie Winwood, Ginger Baker, and Rick Gretsch formed Blind Faith. It was the first band to be explicitly marketed as a supergroup. Clapton had just come out of Cream. He and Winwood began jamming informally when Ginger Baker knocked on the door. Shortly after Rick Gretsch came in on bass, producer Jimmy Miller took them into the studio from February to June of that year.

and the album they made was one of the greats of the era. The band played Hyde Park in London that summer, where Donovan joined them on stage, and then their American debut in Madison Square Garden, one U.S. tour, one album, and then they dissolved. And nobody's ever seen them again. They just dissolved. People suspect it was an alien thing, but there was like five puddles laying around. So here's Sea of Joy, Blind Faith.

0: Unlike Elvis, Alice Cooper has not left the building. 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
1: Hey, Coop, big fan of your music and your show. 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You look like you got a pretty solid swing. Any tips for someone who's been stuck at an 18 handicap forever? 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Mike from Scottsdale. 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Well, if you need me to help you with your swing, drop me a line at alice@alicesattic.com. I'll be right back with some rock trivia on a grunge legend, so don't move.
0: 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You think radio this brilliant is free? We'll be back with more amazing Alice Cooper after the break.
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1: How did Chris Cornell get that underwater swirl sound of the guitar on the Soundgarden song Black Hole Sun? I happen to know how he did that. To achieve the signature sound, Cornell ran his guitar through a Leslie speaker cabinet. It's a mechanical device with a rotating horn, usually used for Hammond organs. The song sounds dreamlike, trippy, disorienting due to the deliberate production trick. It's the same psychedelic studio trick used by the Beatles on the track Tomorrow Never Knows. So, let's hear it.

0: Alice will be back tomorrow at his usual time. Please stay tuned to this station. We've heard there might be a DJ doing a show from their basement. Alice's Attic with Alice Cooper.
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0: 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It's 100.7 KSLX. I'm Heather. Got another Classic Rock long set on the way. Ozzy's in it, and Metallica starts it next.
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0: 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Also, Foghat and Jefferson Starship, too. Def Leppard and Zeppelin are your bonus artists for this contest, so you can tap those tracks as well. A new classic rock long set is on the way. Guns N' Roses getting it started next.
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0: 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Sabbath's going to kick it off, and Tom Petty's in there.
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0: It's Paul McCartney and Wings on Maybe I'm Amazed. 100.7 KSLX. Got another classic rock long set on the way. Aerosmith's in there and the crew starting things up in a bit.
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Def Leppard's on the way after Stevie Nicks. 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
3: 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To enter text message contests, listeners will be asked to use a text messaging-enabled wireless device to text a specified keyword to a specified 5-digit number. A confirmation text validating the entry into the sweepstakes will follow. Each text message sent to or received by a service subscriber of any wireless carrier may incur standard text messaging charges. Unless otherwise indicated, there is a limit of one entry per contest per person and one winner per household. Webcasts are on a delayed basis, which may affect a webcast listener's ability to participate in any contest. Station will not accept collect calls. Station is not responsible for problems accessing the station website and social media pages, problems sending a text, telephone line unavailability, busy signals, operator interference, and technical or atmospheric conditions that disrupt the completion of an entry or phone call. The criteria and process for selecting winners, the number of winners, the specified prizes to be awarded, and the values of prizes will typically be stated on our website. This information may be periodically included in on-air promotions and on our respective social media pages. Unless otherwise stated, winners will be notified by email or phone. Odds of winning will be dependent upon the number of eligible entries received. The winner is responsible for all income taxes due as a result of accepting a prize, and an IRS Form 1099 may be submitted to applicable taxing authorities. Unless otherwise stated, each winner must claim the prize in person. The prize must be claimed at the KSLX studios during normal business hours within 10 days from the day the prize is won. Failure to meet this deadline shall be deemed forfeiture of the right to claim the prize. Individuals must be 18 years or older at time of entry and be legal residents of Arizona to be eligible to participate in KSLX contests unless otherwise specified. Winners may only win one prize within a 30-day period. Contest deadlines will typically be stated on the station website and may be periodically included in on-air promotions. By participating in any KSLX contest, you agree to fully release and indemnify Hubbard Radio Phoenix LLC, Hubbard Radio LLC, and any contest sponsors from all liability. 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KSLX reserves the right to change prize values, substitute prizes of comparable value, and revise contest rules without notice. Prizes are non-transferable and non-exchangeable and must be taken in their entirety. By entering, each contestant agrees to comply with all rules governing the sweepstakes or contest. Complete contest rules are available at www.kslx.com.
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21: And now the weather from Blue Sky Pest Control. Hello, Blue Sky. Goodbye, pests. Sunny, today's high 98. Mostly clear this evening, overnight low 79. And that's Tuesday's Valley weather.
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24: 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I mean, it's always late at night, during a weekend holiday, or right as the thermometer hits 115.

0: Brian Keller came home at 6:15, ate leftover lasagna, and went to bed at 10:47. He would not sleep through the night, and he would never walk to the bathroom barefoot again.
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0: And now the weather from Blue Sky Pest Control. Hello, Blue Sky. Goodbye, pests. Sunny, today's high 98. Mostly clear this evening, overnight low 79. And that's Tuesday's Valley weather.
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9: creepy, creepy guy from Family Guy.
10: That's exactly what that sounded like.
11: Do you want to hang out?
9: Anybody want to start?
12: I have mine.
11: In the basement.
13: I really hate you.
10: So, I'm so distracted. It's a good question.
9: It's a great question.
10: I didn't know it was going to be framed like that. 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
9: Arby's, 100%. Ooh. I feel like Arby's and us could form a synergy like that has never seen before between traditional media and fast food. 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We are the biggest consumers of roast beef in the media, full stop. And the reason why I feel like Arby's would be a great choice for the Dave Mahoney Show is because Arby's, often overlooked and underrated, but sneaky good.
11: Is that horsey sauce?
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14: It's a horsey sauce.
9: So that's why I choose Arby's as my fast food sponsor of choice.
11: Audrey, what about you?
13: I think that I don't care. I don't care because it doesn't matter to me. You know, he is the fast food forensic expert on the show. Mahoney, what he says always goes, because not only is he the fast food forensic expert of the show, he's an only child. So we don't get to pick. What do you mean? We don't get to have a say.
11: Oh, you disappointed
13: it's obvious.
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4: The way that I feel about, you know, like relationships and what I bring to the table, all I can really do is provide. And so if I drop the bag on that, what the hell else do I have to offer?
5: Tiny penis.
6: Dave and Mahoney.
5: I've got a great McDonald's near me. It's run by people who care. Good-looking people working at that McDonald's, and they're McCrispy strips. Hot as hell.
7: So what I just heard is if you are ugly, you produce bad McCrispy strips.
5: Yes. I don't know, man.
3: Dave and Mahoney.
4: And he was hiding out in the cemetery, and there was people that were coming to pay their respects at different...
5: As you do, it's a cemetery.
4: And he was hiding in the distance going...
7: That is so hilarious.
0: And now, this is Dave and Mahoney.
4: Hello, friends, and thank you for joining us on this Tuesday. Got some good news and some bad news to kick things off today. What would you like first there, Mahoney?
5: Dave, why don't we start off today's show with some bad news.
4: So there is a series of robberies going on in Canada, and this is... the most Canadian way to rob somebody that you could possibly imagine.
7: Did they ask nicely?
5: Did they hold them up at Moose Point?
4: No. Audrey's closer. Mm. So Edmonton police are warning the public about so-called hugging bandits. After three people were arrested and three more still on the loose. And this is a Canada-wide distraction theft scheme. So these people will approach other friendly Canadians or people visiting from other places and say, can I have a hug? And when they have... I know, weird, right? But when they have the hug take place...
5: They pickpocket them?
4: They're like pickpocketing
7: pickpocket.
4: Them. Through hug. Pickpocket. Like, you Canadians.
7: That's... Wait, you know what? People yearn for a touch.
5: I don't like hugs.
4: From strangers? I don't know, man.
5: I prefer drugs, not hugs. You know, I know back in the day they were all about... Yeah, they were all about hugs, not drugs. Nah, man, I'm the other way around.
7: Like, isn't that funny how, like, D.A.R.E. really did do that to a lot of people? Like, they made drugs cool.
5: Yeah. Like, drinking, like, and weed. Like, I'll tell you this much. I smoked so much less weed when it became legal. Yeah.
7: Absolutely. It's not even fun anymore. I've seen more D.A.R.E. shirts at, like, a festival.
4: And I'll tell you
7: of
4: this
7: high
4: much.
7: People
4: if
7: on
4: you
7: Molly.
4: See somebody wearing one of those old school D.A.R.E. shirts at a festival,
5: drugs.
4: They definitely have drugs.
5: Have drugs.
7: They
5: That's
7: are
5: your
7: the person.
5: Right there.
7: That is them. Oh, nice.
5: Oh, I thought you muted me. Come on,
7: Why
5: man.
7: Would we mute you?
5: Because I'm sick.
7: You mute yourself. You know that
4: on
7: rule.
4: On off button over there?
7: How did you just get like... Yeah. How'd you just gaslight us into being
4: just
7: a fault for your
4: into
7: cough?
4: A microphone.
5: No, that was a cough.
4: That was a cough.
5: Sir.
4: Whatever.
5: I think both you got me sick anyway.
4: Oh, yeah, did we? Okay.
5: Sure.
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22: And now the weather from Blue Sky Pest Control. Hello, Blue Sky. Goodbye, pests. Sunny, today's high 98. Mostly clear this evening, overnight low 79. And that's Tuesday's Valley weather.
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2: Who put this story in here? I think it's you, Mahoney. The study that was done says that gaming with your partner will make you have a stronger relationship.
3: I actually did not put that in our prep.
2: Audrey.
4: For the show, that was me.
2: Online gaming has emerged as a meaningful way for couples, especially ones in long-distance relationships, of course, to stay connected. I'm kind of curious, Mahoney. I mean, I know that your wife's not a gamer, but I mean, when you guys were living apart for those 18 months, obviously you did everything in your power to be as close to her as possible. You'd hop on a plane every single weekend and spend time with her, all that stuff, but there was no chance that she was going to.
5: Don't have the chops to be taking down sons of bitches in Call of Duty like I am. I've got 44 years of experience out on them fields.
4: So you make her play Call of Duty? Wouldn't give her like an intro game?
5: No, we're not playing Animal Crossing, none of that. We're going straight into the dudes.
2: So this is the real question, and I don't want to put you on the spot too much and put you in a difficult position, but I'm going to. If your wife, during that time that you guys were apart, had said that she wanted to join your squad on Call of Duty, how would you have handled that?
5: No, I'd be fine. She would quit immediately because she does not like it when I'm angry.
2: Let's say that she didn't. Like, you know that
5: she couldn't put up with me yelling. Because she talks to me, like, when I'm offline about how I talk to my friends. She's like, yeah. Why are you talking? Why do your friends play with you? Like, you are yelling at them throughout your gaming
4: you
5: session.
4: Say, because they're also yelling at me?
5: Well,
4: like,
5: we're all yelling at each other.
2: I'm verbally abusing each other.
5: I am the point person, and I'm also the loudest. You know, somebody has to take charge, and
2: let's say that your wife was really bad, because she probably would be, because she doesn't play.
5: She never plays, right? And it takes a lot of time and effort.
2: And she really wanted to be a part of your squad.
5: I play with her. I don't care. If she was into it, like, I'll do anything. Like, I mean, I watched Real Housewives, and I've watched all sorts of stuff that I'm not into,
2: but
5: because
2: I'm talking
5: she's
2: about,
5: into.
2: Would you foist her onto the group?
5: That's a different story.
2: Okay.
4: No. The answer is no, Dave.
5: No, because you also, you know, there's only a certain amount of people that can play the game at any moment, you know? And if we're looking to spend more time together, why would I want, like,
4: well,
5: we're not swingers? We're not gaming swingers?
4: What if she wants to play with

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3: So we get a lot of hate with this job, and it's just kind of part of the business, and it doesn't really bother us at all. 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In fact, this morning we got an email from, what was it, S2644 at gmail.com.
4: Shut the hell up, yeah, but not hell. Different word we can't say.
5: He went out of his way to create a fake email.
4: Well, because he knows that I'm petty. I'll find you.
3: We're coming for you.
4: Start emailing your boss.
5: Hilarious.
3: Well, we actually have a couple of messages that words of affirmation. I thought you might appreciate these, especially you, Audrey. So here's the first one.
6: Hey, guys. I just wanted to call in and say, hey, thank you guys for what you do. I enjoy listening to you guys. And Audrey, I finally saw a picture of you after all this time listening. You are gorgeous. Guys, I think you give yourself way too little credit. You're handsome. Enjoy. You know, this is your affirmation. Bye-bye.
7: Message deleted.
4: We don't need calls like this.
3: You didn't appreciate that?
4: No. I mean, it's nice, but like, well, what are we supposed to say? Like, oh, we're not as fat as you imagined or
3: slightly less fat than anticipated.
4: Right.
3: That's a win for me.
4: You know, and yes. And here's the thing, too. Like, don't you like there's a bunch of like weirdos who will only follow Audrey on social media and not us.
5: Oh, my God. I got to talk about that. What about that guy who keeps following and unfollowing and following and unfollowing and following and unfollowing
3: me? To get your attention.
5: Another
4: radio guy we used to work with. Like, bro, I know where you work. I could like show up there tomorrow. Your boss is my best friend.
5: If I'm murdered, it was him. Yeah,
4: stop
5: no.
4: Being a creep.
5: I know that you don't like the words of affirmation, Mahoney.
4: Yeah.
5: But
3: that
5: you
3: wasn't
5: know,
3: for you.
5: That was
3: for Audrey.
5: I do because as a retired baddie, it is nice to hear.
4: You're retired?
5: That
4: you're hanging about it? You still got
5: because whenever you come out of retirement, that's the only photos that exist online. Every other day, 364 other days of the year, I am a complete goblin troll. And you can see that version of me online today. Twitch.tv/Dave and Mahoney.
3: 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One more for
5: hey,
3: you.
5: Hey, I'm showered.
8: Hi, guys. I just wanted to say you guys are awesome. I've been through some tough times lately, and it just seems like I get you guys on my way to work. And for some reason, something you do or say, I end up smiling. And I just wanted to share that with you. You're very appreciated. Thank you so much.
7: Message well, now deleted. I feel
5: bad. Yeah, see?
3: Yeah, you so, piece of crap. 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
26: And now the weather from Blue Sky Pest Control. Hello, Blue Sky. Goodbye, pests. Sunny, today's high 98. Mostly clear this evening, overnight low 79. And that's Tuesday's Valley weather.
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1: So people on the internet are big mad about something, and I've got a theory about this because I don't believe that this is new at all. It's a dating thing that's going on right now. Have you guys ever heard of monkey branching before? That is essentially when you're in a relationship and you're basically secretly setting up your next relationship while you're still
2: half
1: in the current.
2: Half in, half out on both.
1: Yes.
2: Yeah.
3: Okay, I've never heard of that, but I know of people
2: who've
3: done that.
2: Who do it.
3: A lot of people.
2: I heard that phrase a couple of years ago, and I'm like, oh, yeah, that makes sense.
3: Monkey branching.
1: I have a theory, and I don't know if you're going to like it, Audrey. I have a theory that every girl knows who's next. If things go sideways with their dude, they have an idea.
3: Well, certainly,
1: of who the next
3: things.
1: Is.
3: You know who's next when your man starts acting up to the point where you know that it's done.
1: It's over, yeah.
3: I think that women emotionally detach themselves far faster towards the end when it's the final straw.
1: Yeah.
3: Like, there's 1,000 times where you've seen people who are in relationships way longer than they should be, but they're checked out. Yeah. And I think that that's what women do. They're just not ready to rip the Band-Aid off yet, but they probably are setting up a roster
1: and this is
3: towards the end, not the entirety of the relationship.
1: This is an indictment on, like, women specifically. I just think that guys are generally too stupid to, like, even really think about it. Until they're like,
3: I don't know about
2: I would
3: that.
2: Disagree with that.
3: Men
2: if you're a successful or good-looking man who has options, if you're a man with options, it doesn't matter, like, what you know, what gives you those options. If you're a man with options, they're in the same boat, like, If this goes sideways, I know where I'm going next because there's people who are waiting in the wings for that. And that's one of the beautiful things if you have options.
3: Or
2: most of us don't have options.
3: Or guys just cheat. It's like 1 in 6 men cheat.
2: I know what I would do if my wife left me.
1: What would you do?
2: Call of Duty. Nonstop. All day.
1: That's your mistress.
2: I would spend half the time with the baby, and all of my alone time would just be with me and the boys playing fantasy football, Madden, and Call of Duty. And I would remain single for the rest of my life.
1: Did you say instead of Call of Booty, it's Call of Duty for Mahoney?
3: Well, opposite.
1: Okay.
3: Call of Duty, Call of Booty. Yeah. You know what's funny about that, Mahoney? My ex-husband said the same thing, and he was cheating the whole time. So.
1: Oh, wow.
3: I'll never find someone else, I swear. Uh-huh. Y'all are all the same.
2: He ain't a real gamer, that's why. I am.
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1: Okay, Mahoney, Audrey is calling us out. She wants us all to go around the room and disclose whether or not, because there was a survey done, the most guys, but a lot of guys believe that in an emergency situation, they could land an airplane.
2: It is most guys. It's one out of two men.
1: Okay.
3: I could try.
1: Yeah. Okay. So, but like, let's be honest with ourselves. You're on a plane. Let's say it's a passenger jet that is.
3: We got Wi-Fi?
1: Yeah, there's Wi-Fi.
3: I'm ChatGPT-ing.
2: You are an emergency, man.
3: What? I don't have time to go to ChatGPT and be like, how to land a Boeing 737-8 MAX?
1: Let's properly set the scenario. This isn't like the plane is crashing or something.
3: Yeah, the pilot is just...
1: The pilot just...
3: bitten by venomous spiders.
1: A not-blinking venomous spider, yes. And so we
2: You're
1: have
2: giving
1: seven.
2: Yourself more opportunity to research. No, the thing is, the prompt is, in an emergency, you don't get to pick the emergency... Just whatever an emergency is.
1: It can't be crash landing, right? Like, the plane just has to be.
2: But that's not what the question is.
3: That's not what, like, if you don't, I'm not going to even have time to get to the cockpit if it's crash landing, you know? Like, the
2: pilot. Just, in an emergency.
3: Is anybody here a pilot? That's the situation that happens. And I go, well, I have played a lot of Call of Duty.
1: Okay. And I, back in the day, used to play a lot of Top Gun.
3: Yeah.
1: On Nintendo.
3: And we crashed into the aircraft carrier.
2: This is what's funny about this, is that the prompt is, in a emergency, and you guys are framing it to where you're trying to get it to where you can say yes.
3: I can say
2: that. If it's not crash landing, I totally can. We can't make it to where it's a crash landing.
1: If the pilot has a heart attack, it is an emergency, and so I think that's just fair. Because the challenge here is landing a plane, not pulling a plane out of a tailspin. No, I couldn't do that. Obviously not. But given the opportunity to save the day, I am one of the 50% that is enough of an idiot to say, I think I'd have a decent shot.
2: So says, if you could land a plane in case of an emergency, you think you could land a plane, not just like hold the sticks and fly it.
1: So Audrey, you're probably too young for it, but you don't understand the challenges of refueling midair on Top Gun back in the day. That, I would argue, Mahoney, harder than landing an actual plane.
3: There's
1: a lot of pilots out there.
2: Have you ever landed a plane?
1: No, but there's a lot of pilots out there that can do it.
3: And they're drunk half the time. I'm sober.
1: Yeah, there was just that Southwest pilot that got busted for being drunk right before he got on the flight.
2: He actually passed that sobriety test.
1: Oh, did he?
2: Yeah, it was pretty messed up.
1: The point is, like, you can be half drunk or, you know, because we see pilots all the time getting arrested for that sort of thing and still be landing planes. Refueling midair on Top Gun on the original NES, far, far more challenging.
2: Well, ladies and gentlemen, it seems that 100%, not just one and two, believe in my world that they can land a plane.
3: You're a lucky woman to be around such heroes.
2: Crash landing.
1: We are here to save the day.
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5: This report is sponsored by Brakemasters. Heads up, we've got a slowdown on the I-17 southbound. We've got a crash off right on the 17 southbound at Anthem Way. You're lost in the gridlock and the lights are forever long, but when the temperature's up and your vehicle's down, just head on over to any Brakemasters stop sign. 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
2: 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We're singing.
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3: Nikki is joining us today for a round of Cover Your Ears. 30 seconds on the clock for each one of these. These are some of the biggest rock songs ever released, but some of the covers today, pretty interesting. Nikki, are you ready for your first one?
4: I'm here for it.
3: All right. You got a couple lifelines in Mahoney and Audrey. Should it be necessary? The first one here has got a whopping 3 views on it. Let's see if you can get it. Good luck. No.

0: stop it right there. The second person has to be the one that owns all the equipment, right?
1: Of course.
2: Yeah. Yeah, okay. You know, that's the rule of karaoke. You got to clap, whether it's good or whether it's over.
0: All right. So what do you think, Nikki? Do you know it?
2: That's Painted Black by the Rolling Stones.
0: It sure is. Well done. Full point. On to the second one here. This is a Steamboat cover, which I wasn't exactly sure what a Steamboat cover was until I listened to this. It's from the Belle of Louisville Riverboats. It's got 1,200 views. Here we go.

0: stop that right there as well. Okay, interesting. Didn't hate it. It was interesting.
1: It's a bunch of steam whistles.
0: Is that what it is?
1: Yeah.
0: Okay, all right, interesting.
2: Yeah.
0: All right, Nikki, do you know it?
2: Would that happen to be Eye of the Tiger by Survivor?
0: Sure is. Nice, nice. Okay, so you got two full points. Lifelines are gone. You don't need them. You're doing too well. You can actually win it right here with a full point. This is from Joshua Wu. It's got 11,600 views, so the most popular one of the day by quite a stretch. 30 seconds on the clock. You can get the W right here.

0: we'll stop that right there. Over to you, Nikki. It could be a tough one. Do you know it?
1: Is it Horse with No Name from America?
0: What?
2: Hell yeah.
0: Wow.
2: Yeah.
0: Bringing it today.
3: You are cool. I enjoy you. Thank you so much for coming.
1: I love that, Audrey.
4: Dave and Mahoney. It's the Dave and Mahoney Show. Now playing

0: This is Dave and Mahoney.
1: So, Mahoney, yesterday we were talking about attractive hobbies that men can have. And we got a voicemail at 833-YO-DUMMY. And I don't know if this woman is, like, coming for you directly, but have a listen.
2: So I actually do think that the sexiest hobby ever for a man is to sit in his man cave all day playing Call of Duty while yelling at 12-year-old strangers from across the country. No, men, seriously, stop. You're grown-ups. Put the controller down.
3: Message deleted.
4: Nope, never going to happen. Like, I will tell you this much. I stopped gaming for, I would say, maybe about 7-8 years.
1: Mm-hmm.
4: There was a good period in there when my wife and I were first dating. It just you know, we were doing lots
5: first
4: of
5: First dating
4: things.
5: For 7 years?
4: My wife and I dated for 8 years before we got married.
5: No, but you stopped gaming for 7 years of the first part of your relationship?
4: Online gaming.
5: No wonder she's so shocked by your behavior.
4: Oh,
5: because you harbored it away for
4: you
5: 7 years.
4: I forgot about it.
5: For 7 years.
4: There wasn't a game. It wasn't that I lied about it. I would do, like, I would game, but not online game.
5: But what lies beneath was dwelling.
4: There's a difference.
1: You're waiting for those children to hit 12.
4: And I will tell you this. Lots of people have different ways that they relieve stress. You know, my wife works out. That's one thing for her. Or she reads. Those are two of her big stress relievers.
1: And
4: for
1: those
4: her.
1: Were those are things that tend to be very high on the list for, like, attractive hobbies.
4: Right.
1: You let read but and I, work with her hands and work out.
4: I will tell you this. So we lived apart two times now in our, like, 14 years that we have been together. And for extended periods of time, it's about 3.5 years out of those 14, we've lived in different cities across the country and so traveling
1: reasons, yeah.
4: And for work, not because of anything else.
1: Right.
4: And the gaming with my friends and the gaming now has helped me living in a new city, helps me living in a new place. You know, that is my stress relief because I still feel connected to people who I care about and who make me feel good about myself. And I have a social interaction that's not work related. And I'm also able to beat the hell out of the worst people on the planet, which is 13 to 14 year olds who are playing video games online. So I feel like this is win-win for everybody. And if my wife were to tell me that she wanted me to stop gaming, we would have to have a real conversation about that. I would say you could ask me to stop reacting the way I am to gaming, but to stop gaming, That would be a no-go. But she wouldn't do that because she knows how important it is
1: to
4: me.
1: You and your wife are going to be fine. I'm not worried about that. I'm just saying if you were ever to become a single man again.
4: If you can't accept it, then.
1: Gaming is pretty low on the list of attractive hobbies.
4: This is

0: This is why I don't, even if I become single, Dave, doesn't matter. I would never have to date again because I have my friends.
1: Well, so, but here's the thing is you're not a loser. And what I mean by that is there are a lot of loser men who don't take care of responsibilities and only come home in game.
2: Yeah. We got a call from a guy yesterday who said that he is recently divorced and does have some hobbies that women find attractive, like working with his hands.
3: Let's hear this guy.
2: Oh, yeah.
4: Hi, this is John, and I know you asked for the women to call, but I'm recently divorced about a year ago, and I can absolutely attest that that list. So I play guitar, I read a lot, and my grandfather was a seventh generation German carpenter, so I've got the woodworking. I can attest that that list is 100% accurate. Like,
2: so you're getting, what are you telling me?
1: I'm getting
2: getting laid a lot, huh?
4: There's no effort into it. It's just amazing. Like, it's like my choice of the women that I can date floors me. I was a nerd growing up, and I can attest that list is accurate.
2: My man, it sounds like divorce is suiting you very well. So thank you for the call today, man.
1: Hell yeah. Go ahead. Get laid, dude. That's great.
2: Thanks,
1: what a
2: man.
1: Victory.
3: I bet he's tall and is an amazing lover, too. Cool, bro. You're better than all of us. I don't care.
1: You're a hater, because let that man try and get his swag back.
2: I was happy for him. He said he was a nerd growing up.
1: This is also coming from a guy who's never been divorced.
2: Uh-huh.
1: He's trying to get out there and get laid.
2: Sorry.
1: This is him fishing. This is him fishing in a big old pond.
2: Will you please get divorced so we have more content?
3: No.
2: Come on, man.
1: And things in common.
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28: 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Hello, Blue Sky. Goodbye, pests. Sunny, today's high 98. Mostly clear this evening, overnight low 79. And that's Tuesday's Valley weather.
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3: Leave a message.
4: So we have been trying to solve the riddle of what are the hottest hobbies that a guy can have. And we've gotten some good calls. And I know that when we originally aired this call, Mahoney, you were kind of upset that this guy seemed to be bragging about how his hobbies of working with his hands and playing an instrument were kind of annoying to you, but worth a run back.
5: Hi, this is John, and I know you asked for the women to call, but I'm recently divorced about a year ago, and I can absolutely attest that that list. So I play guitar, I read a lot, and my grandfather was a seventh generation German carpenter, so I've got the woodworking. I can attest that that list is 100% accurate. Like,
4: so you're getting, what are you telling me?
6: I'm getting
4: getting laid a lot, huh?
5: There's no effort into it. It's just amazing. Like, it's like my choice of the women that I can date floors me. I was a nerd growing up, and I can attest that that list is accurate.
4: My man, it sounds like divorce is suiting you very well. So thank you for the call today, man.
6: Hell yeah. Go ahead. Get laid, dude. That's great.
4: Thanks,
6: what a victory.
4: Debbie is on the line. Debbie, what is the hottest hobby a guy can have?
7: Well, I think some of the stuff is with like working with your hands. So like woodworking on the list.
4: Uh-huh.
7: I think that's definitely a good one. But yeah, working with your hands is good. But even, astronomy was on the list. I like sitting outside and looking at the stars. So if somebody can tell me more about what's out there.
4: Yeah, I mean, I'll just be making up stuff so I can get laid.
6: They don't know. They're going to just name a star after you and hope you give them some sloppy.
4: Give me that Big Dipper.
7: I'll take it, man.
4: Mahoney, would you say that you have any attractive hobbies? Like, is there anything that you actually do that is attractive?
6: It's such a rude way of putting it.
4: No, yeah.
6: That is incredibly rude. You said, is there anything you do that someone would find attractive?
4: It's an honest question.
6: So
8: yeah,
6: rude.
8: Man. Photography.
4: Okay, that's a good one. Yes,
8: see, here's
4: absolutely.
8: The thing. If I wanted to be with a super hot, like my wife were to die or leave me again.
4: Uh-huh.
8: And
4: we play this out a lot.
8: We play this out. I have a copious amount of photography equipment and knowledge that I could be like the influencer's dream husband for. Uh-huh. So if I was like some simp ass dude who all I wanted to do was follow my, you know, my influencer girlfriend around and take pictures of her and never appear in any of those, that would be a great hobby.
4: Well, we got another voicemail, 833-YO-DUMMY. You can call or text that number anytime, and she's weighing in on what gets her all excited.
9: I agree that if I can find a man that cooks, takes care of himself, and plays guitar or piano, my panties will drop instantly, especially if he smells good and has tattoos.
10: Message deleted.
4: Wait, hang on. Okay, so at first I was like, okay, he takes care of himself.
8: Cooks, cleans, cooks. Takes care of himself,
4: but now,
8: and plays guitar.
4: Now he's got to be in shape. He's got to have tattoos. He's got to smell good. He's got to play guitar or piano, and he's got to cook. Like, that's a lot. I'm already tired just thinking about it.
8: I know this is going to sound controversial.
4: Go ahead.
8: It's not that men need new hobbies. It's that there are women who hate men's hobbies. They need to find a hobby.
4: Yeah, like, why don't you get into smoking cigars
6: That's
4: and binge
6: drinking?
4: That's
6: not controversial. Most dudes are losers. You guys don't have
8: Go
6: hobbies.
8: Go find a hobby. Oh. Go find a hobby.
4: Watching
6: Girls
4: football and drinking is a hobby.
8: It is.
0: Dave and Mahoney. 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
1: Audrey came over to my place on Saturday with a group of friends to watch the UFC fights, and as soon as she arrived, my dog, Mac, put his nose directly into her crotch. And it wasn't just like, okay, stop, haha, shoo him away. He was following you around.
2: He was following me around because, you know, it's like Pepe Le Pew going towards the scent of roses. Yeah. my rose bush. Sorry.
1: What is your story about perverted pets? 833-YO-DUMMY or on social media at Dave Mahoney. 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
3: Well, it was my sister's dog, and it was part Chihuahua and part those little wiener dogs.
4: Dachshunds.
3: When it was a puppy, it would actually sit there in the corner and give itself a blow. It did this all the time. It was so disgusting. I would tell my sister to leave the car and the dog. I mean, you know, leave the car at home and not bring him to my house.
1: Yeah, I mean, that feels aggressive.
3: Really, yes, it was really disgusting.
2: Is he like Marilyn Manson? Did he get a rib removed?
4: He's a wiener dog. Yeah, what do you expect?
2: Oh my God, just thinking about him just giving himself some sloppy. That's disgusting.
3: it is disgusting. And he actually grew out of it. I think it was a teenage thing. Yeah, I don't know what it was.
2: He found his wiener.
3: He's a couple years old now, and he's doing fine. Good. He doesn't do that anymore.
1: Good.
2: Well, is it because he's neutered, I'm sure. He lost the...
3: Yes.
2: The desire.
1: Exactly. Talking about perverted pets, and Kevin is on the line. What's up, Kevin?
5: Okay, so when I was a kid, there was this gas station. It was probably the only gas station in Casa Grande. This guy had a monkey, and it was in a cage outside the gas station. And my mom hated going there because every time a woman would go there and they were on their period, this monkey would get busy.
1: Oh.
5: So it's pretty embarrassing. Yeah.
1: Don't out me for that. Like, let me have my privacy, you perverted little monkey.
5: He was excited, I'm telling you.
1: Oh, that's hilarious. Hey, thanks for the call, Kevin. Appreciate you.
2: Does it count what I've seen online? Because I saw that tiger, or was it the lion, who just went up to that lioness in the zoo? Yeah. You know what I'm talking about? And started eating its
1: Phil is on the line. Go ahead, Phil.
6: Watch my brother-in-law and his roommate trained a dog to steal a pillow and hump it on their third roommate. They say pillow, the dog would run into the bedroom, grab his pillow, bring it out into the family room.
2: Phil, that doesn't sound like the dog's a pervert. That sounds like your brother or your roommate is a pervert. And whoever was the one who was doing the training.
6: All three of them are perverts. And the dog.
1: So a doozy here to round this out from Michelle on Facebook at Dave Mahoney said there was 8 different people, and I remember exactly how many because all of the horrified looks on their faces, were all over at my house for a dinner party, and my dog comes running into the room with my special massager in his mouth, flopping around, and came directly up to the dinner table. I have no idea how he got his little paws on it, but sure enough, out of the bedroom stand, and there it was.
2: I don't think it was out of the bedroom stand. You left that thing in the sheets.
0: This is David Mahoney. Think about it. 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
7: 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We have slow and go on the 101 Pima Freeway northbound. There is a crash off left on the 101 northbound near Indian Bend Road. For 50 years, London Gold has helped Arizona celebrate life's special moments. 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
3: I'm relieved to find out that my dog is not the only pervert out there in the animal world. Audrey, you have a story about your former dog, Blue.
4: I do, Blue. Oh, he was my rescue dog back in college. I used to work for a vet clinic, and he was, I'm pretty sure, used for puppy mill. And whenever they decided that he was no longer good for breeding...
5: He was a stud.
4: He was a stud.
5: And he's a Yorkie?
4: He was a Yorkie. Mm-hmm. Rest in peace, my little Blue baby. But that means that he loved sex. And
3: I mean, he was bred for it, right?
4: He was bred to
5: Born
4: hump.
5: For it, yeah.
4: That boy was a humping machine. And I tell you this story because whenever I first got him, he was about 5 years old, 6 years old, guesstimated by his teeth because he had none. And I was going out of town and a lady was watching Blue for me. And during this time, I get a panic phone call. Audrey, I have no idea what's wrong with your dog. And I'm like, oh my gosh, we're new together, me and Blue. I don't know either. What's going on? Audrey, his thing is stuck out. What do you mean? What do you mean his thing? His private parts would not go back in.
3: Oh.
4: Because he'd been humping, I guess, a stuffed animal for so long that his red rocket went to outer space and never came back.
3: We've all seen the commercials.
4: Out
3: for
4: of
3: more
4: the
3: than
4: sheath.
3: 4 hours, you got to consult a doctor, find out what's going on.
5: A doctor.
4: A doctor, correct. So I now hate the name and the word sheath because I was like, okay, so the sheath. Okay, I'm going to back to the vet that I worked for, by the way. And I was like, Dr. Smith, my dog's thing is out of its home. How do I make this go back inside? And he said to me, Audrey, you just have to sprinkle some sugar on it so that he can lick it back inside. And I was like, what? What do you mean? What do you mean? Because I saw it and I said, okay, cold water immediately. And he was like, no.
5: That feels like a good idea.
4: Yeah. I mean, I would think like, that. No, absolutely do not do that because it's like, we'll send him into like, not like
5: shock.
4: Actual shock, but yeah,
5: something.
4: It like shocks it. Hmm. So, I went back home and I was like, wait, hold on. This feels so perverted. Like, what do you mean I have to like dust my dog's doinker with granulated sugar or like powdered sugar?
3: Did it work though?
4: It did.
3: Okay.
4: But still,
3: cool.
4: How uncomfortable and awkward. Like, I'm salt baying his.
5: This feels like a scene from a Studio 54 in the 70s in a bathroom.
4: So horrible.
5: You know, like, I feel like there's.
4: Why was it doing lines off of it or anything?
3: Steve on Facebook at Dave Mahoney said, my buddy in high school, his parents had a horse pen and they had a donkey. And every time that bastard saw me, he would stick his wiener out.
5: Dude, donkeys are menaces, man. I love donkeys, but they are just straight up menaces. My father-in-law had to beat a wild donkey. My father-in-law and my wife were at a wash, you know, and this deranged ass donkey just comes over near them. So my father-in-law picked up a folding chair and had to like WWE this horny ass donkey away from them. Damn.
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0: Or Toddler. A Dave and Mahoney.
1: Come on, everybody.
2: Lorraine is joining us today for Tipsy or Toddler, and your job is to figure out if these things were said by a very drunk person or a little kid. Just one question for you. Do you spend more time right now in life around drunk people or little kids?
3: Little kids.
2: Okay.
3: Oh, both, actually.
2: Okay. All right, so again, we're just going to kind of deadpan read these things to you, and you're trying to figure out which is which. And Mahoney, you're up first.
4: Number one. Pull me out.

0: pull me out. I'm stuck. Gosh. Please.
1: And scene.
2: You sound like a mosquito.
1: All right, Lorraine, tipsy or toddler? Tough one to begin.
3: Tipsy.
1: Tipsy is correct.
4: Zero hesitation there.
1: Very nice. Let's have a listen.
5: Pull me out. Pull me out. I'm stuck. Please.
1: I like that he's in such dire pain and his friends are laughing at him.
5: Pull me out. Pull me out. I'm stuck. Please.
1: Okay, here we go on to number two, Lorraine.
3: Okay.
1: And the director's note is that I'm supposed to be crying. I don't Fenway Park. I want Fenway Park. I want Fenway Park!
6: Is that a tipsy person or is that a toddler?
3: Toddler.
1: Nice. Two for two. Doing great. Very passionate about Fenway.
7: I want Fenway Park. I want Fenway Park. I want Fenway Park.
6: It's overrated. It's overrated, kid.
2: Are we even sure that's what she's saying?
4: Petco in San Diego, way better.
1: Yeah. All right. So, Lorraine, you can actually win it right here if you get this one correct. And Audrey, you and I, back and forth.
2: I like this cold water.
1: I made you your soup.
2: Tomatoes?
1: Yeah.
2: I thought I didn't want tomatoes.
1: You wanted tomato soup, though.
2: Yeah. I didn't want tomatoes in it. I just want tomato soup. No tomatoes.
1: All right, Lorraine, for the win, tipsy or toddler?
3: Toddler.
1: Toddler is correct. Let's have a listen.
8: I like this cold water.
9: Ivy, I made you your soup.
8: Tomatoes?
9: Yeah.
8: I didn't want tomatoes.
9: You wanted tomato soup, though.
8: Yeah. Well, I didn't want tomatoes, and it just tomato soup, no tomato.
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11: 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Watch for some slow and go on the I-10 Interloop eastbound. We have a crash off right on the 10 eastbound near 7th Avenue. Don't let the oil light add drama. 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
14: And now the weather from Blue Sky Pest Control. Hello, Blue Sky. Goodbye, pests. Sunny, today's high 98. Mostly clear this evening, overnight low 79. And that's Tuesday's Valley weather.
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3: There's been a lot of chatter recently about what are the hottest hobbies that a guy can have. And, like, we landed on a few things.
4: Gaming. Call of Duty.
3: It's definitely not that. In fact, that was on one of the least hot hobby lists.
4: Dungeons and Dragons.
3: But, you know, like, playing an instrument, traveling, you know, woodwork, all of those things. Like, being, like, a man.
4: There's, like, four dudes. If Ron Swanson. That's it.
3: Also, like, reading was on there and learning foreign languages along with the traveling.
5: Do you know any of those things,
3: Dave? I can read.
4: Have you read? What was the last book you read?
3: Atomic Habits.
4: Is that like a book?
3: Self-help book, yeah.
4: That's a summer. But you've got a good-looking wife, and she seems to be into you.
3: Yeah.
4: I mean, you know, I don't do any of those things. I got a good-looking wife. She's not, you know.
3: So what you're saying is, fellas, don't get all hung up on if you don't play the piano. It's fine.
4: I mean, like, your hobby, you know, prior to your health journey, I would say was wine. And mine is Call of Duty. And we've both ended up with pretty good-looking people.
6: I think that the basis is have a hobby.
3: Does drinking wine count as a hobby?
4: That's what I would say. Outside of wine, sommelier.
3: That, you know what? I do love that wine has come far enough to be self-aware.
6: Yes.
3: You can make it a hobby if you just start talking about the notes.
6: The notes of the wine and the sniffing.
4: The notes are, I'm getting drunk.
6: The decanting. Notes.
4: Drunk again.
3: So this woman called and basically said that all of these mythical guys that we're talking about that have these great hobbies, they're just not real.
7: Hi, you guys are asking about the stuff that makes a guy hot. I would love to find a guy that is, like, into theater and loves music. If he sings, if he plays an instrument, that's awesome. Especially, like, guitar or drums, that would be awesome. But that's probably why I'm single, because I can't find any good, I guess, straight guys.
6: I was going to say, you're looking for a gay man, lady. But I was 100%. Just, he's into theater, and he sings, and he wants to go to Wicked with me.
4: She changed it into... you missed an important point here. She did point out she liked musicians as well. If he could play the guitar, he could sing, he could play drum. Notice, still, the bass is not getting any action. Every time.
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8: Warning. The following stories were performed by true redneck professionals. Do not attempt
9: unless you married your cousin.
8: It's the Redneck Report on Dave and Mahoney.
3: So we all remember how exciting it was when school would unexpectedly get shut down because of some act of God, like a snow day. Well, this was not an act of God. This was an act of meth heads, and it has shut down school. On the fifth day of school in Michigan City, Indiana, the entire school district shut down all of the schools because a bunch of meth heads, we think, stole 20 different catalytic converters off of the school buses.
4: Wow.
3: What a mess.
4: I mean, we've worked at places that have had catalytic converters stolen from them, and it is very inconvenient, but it takes a special kind of piece of garbage to steal a catalytic converter from a school bus.
3: 20 different school buses. Speaking of meth, let's stay there. A 79-year-old man in Florida has been arrested. His name is George C. Lee Crandall III, and sentenced to 5 years in prison after being convinced that there was items being stolen from his home by seven different people and a cat and a dog.
4: A cat and a dog.
3: He called the authorities to report this suspicious behavior after all of these things were being stolen, again, by a cat, a dog, and seven different humans. Turns out there was not seven people and a cat and a dog stealing his stuff. He was just on meth.
4: So I feel like I have two controversial takes when it comes to getting to be, you said 79?
3: 79, still doing meth.
4: So when you hit 79... you should definitely have to get your license renewed every year.
3: Mm-hmm.
4: Like, I feel like, you know, you have to do that because your driving skills have degraded a little bit.
6: It's your eyeballs, man.
4: But
6: betray you.
4: All drugs are now legal for you.
3: I would tend to agree. If you make it to 79.
4: Those two things.
3: Everything's legal.
4: You can't drive under the influence, but you can do whatever you want in the privacy of your own home.
3: They may have given him a pass on some of his erratic behavior if he didn't actually storm down to the sheriff's office and confront the captain by screaming at him and getting in his face. And they're like, all right, you're off to jail.
4: Do you think he said cats and dogs because he didn't want to seem racist? He's like, no, it's everyone. It's cats and dogs.
3: Mm-hmm. What kind of dog? Careful.
4: Mm-hmm.
3: So we have also from Florida another Citizen of the Year candidate. He is 61 years old. His name is Antonio Roman. He has been arrested for repeatedly activating his sprinklers to drench his neighbors. But the problem is his neighbors that he is drenching are a bunch of special needs kids were just waiting for the bus.
4: Oh, no. No.
3: You dick.
4: I mean, if it's the summertime, I actually would prefer to be like, you know, nice little cool off before I get on the bus. But, bro, you are, there's a place in hell and they don't have sprinklers there for you.
3: He was sitting inside of his house watching his surveillance cameras, waiting for them to get to a specific spot, and then would use his little app to turn them on and get them drenched while they were waiting.
6: That is incredibly mean. I mean, truly incredibly mean.
4: I mean, smart. Like, if you were looking to seek out revenge, but if you're the type of person who is seeking out revenge against special needs kids, you need to reevaluate what you've done with your life.
3: Also, maybe reevaluate for this guy, 32 years old. He was in Seattle, and he approached a guy who was a busker. He's been out there busking on the waterfront since 1995, so he's been doing it forever. But he's a disabled 68-year-old Navy veteran, and this 32-year-old guy came up to him and accused him of stolen valor. Because the guy who was busking, the 68-year-old, he's in a wheelchair. He was in the Navy, and he still has his Navy veteran hat on. And this guy came up to him and said, stolen valor, you weren't really in the Navy. And the elderly man at 68 years old who is wheelchair-bound is like, yes, I was. And he went to reach for his military ID to show him, and this dude just shot him straight in the chest.
6: Dave, how are we going to talk about two different stories that no, we cannot laugh at either of these stories? We've got disabled people getting hosed.
3: Missed all the vital organs, then, just broke a couple of ribs. Now he's got
6: Lieutenant
3: GoFundMe.
6: Dan, also in Seattle, busking, and we can't laugh at him either.
4: He did say that he feels blessed.
3: Blessed.
4: So.
6: Okay.
4: You know, also, like, I don't know if,
3: got
4: like...
3: blessed in the chest.
4: Oh, God. Dave and
2: Mahoney. It's the Dave and Mahoney Show. Now playing. Pink Floyd.

0: United States calling. Are we reaching? See, he keeps hanging up. And it's a man answering.
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2: I personally love it when a wedding goes off the rails. And I'll tell you guys a quick story. I was at a wedding. It was right on the shoreline of Lake Tahoe. It was a beautiful wedding. It was during the pandemic, so that was kind of the only place where they could do it because it was outdoors. But you know, all these people flew in from around the country to be a part of it. And I was sitting there in the audience, and I'm like, oh, it's going to happen, isn't it? These guys have been partying pretty hard.
3: Yeah.
2: And like the groomsmen were all kind of messy.
3: Somebody you know? Pass out?
2: Yeah, man.
3: You can't lock your knees.
2: One of the groomsmen, you just saw him start wobbling. And keep in mind, this is like on the beachfront of Lake Tahoe, so it's sandy, and that's where it's actually happening. So like all
3: better than concrete.
2: Yeah, but certainly. I mean, also not great if you're feeling a little bit wobbly. And he starts going down and just eats it. And like a couple of the other groomsmen like pick him up and try to act like everything's okay. And then they get him back steady on his feet. And I'm like, oh, it's going to happen again, isn't it? He went down a second time.
4: No. See, there's nothing worse than outdoor weddings kind of at all in the summer or like spring or fall because you're suited up, booted up, and quite literally drunk. Yeah. So I don't fault this guy. I feel like I would probably pass out too if I had some booze and then expected to be out in the sun.
2: It wasn't really that hot, actually. Yeah,
4: it's still the sun. Yeah. You're still in the sun in a suit.
2: Fair. Yeah, but so this is a little bit different, but similar. So this is a wedding in San Diego, California. And everything was set up just fine, and like nobody was passing out of this particular wedding. It had nothing to do with them and their wedding party. It had to do with what else was happening in this outdoor area, which is also like a beach type setting.
4: Okay.
2: There was some pole dancers had set up that were like directly behind where their ceremony was happening.
3: Yeah.
4: Hilarious.
2: They're taking all of these pictures and videos, of course, for their big moment as they're reading their vows and everything else. And in the background, there's just these chicks in thongs just straight up pole dancing their asses off.
4: Good for them. That's hard. That pole dancing is really, really hard. I've done it once and I've never been more sore.
3: The upper body strength that it requires, the core strength that you need to be a really good pole dancer. And also, like, if you didn't want chicks and thongs dancing on poles, should have rented out an area that wasn't open to the public.
2: That's cool. Right.
4: And bad event planner. Like, they didn't walk over. Your wedding planner didn't walk over there and say, hey.
2: No, they did. They asked them to move. And I guess the pole dancing chicks were actually pretty cool about it.
4: Of course, because they're girls and they get it. You know? Like, if they were, like, ugly about, like, hey, we set up our poles here directly behind this event venue, like not thinking that we were going to be asked to leave at any point.
2: The bride actually had a pretty good sense of humor about it. She said that she didn't even know that it was going on during the ceremony because she's in the middle of like getting married and stuff. She said that she wished that they'd invited the pole dancers to the reception.
4: That's what I was thinking too. Yeah, like put them back.
2: Free entertainment. Come on.
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1: I don't know what's been going on with the voicemail recently, you guys, but there's a lot of people that are criticizing us. And this man woke up today and chose violence.
2: Oh, David Mahoney, what'd you do 15 goddamn years ago when you didn't have a cell phone? You didn't have all this internet bullshit. Y'all a bunch of morons. Let's get back to the day that where you didn't have to worry about social media and all that bullshit that's ruined, and this AI bullshit that's ruined this goddamn world. Y'all need to wake up and go back to the day, because you guys are a bunch of morons.
3: Bro, I've had a cell phone for 26 years.
1: Yeah, 15 years ago was 2010.
4: And I've had the internet literally since 1989. Also, 1989!
1: All of us remember what it was like before the internet, having to print out the directions on MapQuest.
3: Even before that.
1: Leaf through them as you go to a party or, like, God forbid you had to travel out of state.
3: The whatever the guide was that your dad had in
1: the Atlas. Or trying to refold a map and put it back in the glove box. Like, don't get me wrong. Like, social media can definitely go too far, and that is super annoying if people live their whole life in the Matrix as opposed to, you know, getting outside and touching grass from time to time. But I will say, I very much enjoy the modern technologies. I never have to worry about how to get somewhere, ever.
3: Yes.
1: It's wonderful. And I can order things directly to my front door, and some person will come and drop it off with no contact.
3: I can make sports bets without dealing with very unsavory people.
1: Yeah, isn't that nice?
3: You
1: don't have to go to some smoke-filled casino and,
3: Not, I mean,
1: oh,
3: those weren't even the unsavory
1: people. You're talking about, like,

0: about like the bookie who would break your kneecaps if you didn't pay.
1: I love social media. I'm so not anti-social media at all. Like, that's the only way I get words of affirmation.
0: See, you have to, like, if you just let it create a world for you that, like, you're not tailoring, then you're doing it wrong. But, like, I've got dogs and baby stuff on mine.
1: Oh, yeah. You have to personal accountability, 1,000%.
2: If you go to my For You page on social media, it is nothing but boobs and boats, and I love boobs and boats.
1: And AI is the same thing. You can create AI images of girls with boobs on boats.
0: And I didn't say that. That was AI. That is my defense on everything from here on out. Yeah. Uncancelable.
2: Jeff is joining us today. What's up, Jeff?
3: Guys, I'm tuning on the radio and I'm hearing somebody talk about boobs and boats, and there's just nothing better in the world but, well, more boobs. And it's like, you are the best station now for me. I mean, I can't leave.
2: That's what hooked you is my talk about boobs and boats, because
0: is there anything more American?
2: I mean, honestly, like, somebody could be have totally different perspectives on the entire world and everything happening in it, but if we can get down on boobs and boats, we can be friends.
0: If
2: Jeff,
0: we can't agree that those are awesome, like, I don't know what we are at an impasse.
3: You know, the really disturbing thing is, I know I heard a while back your girl there on the radio took her implants out, and I'm thinking, why? What the hell's wrong with you to get nice boobies and then take them down? It's like,
1: well, it doesn't matter. You didn't remember my name when I had tits anyways. You don't remember it now that I've taken them out, sir. So it's not like I was impressive before.
3: Women spend too much money on makeup and their hair.
1: Yeah, whatever. But boo. Let us spend money on whatever we want to. You're not paying for it.
3: Yeah, but we like the look. You know, and that's what counts, is boobs.
2: Well, she still has great boobs. They're just different boobs.
1: Yeah, they're different boobs. Mangled. It's fine.
0: All boobs are great boobs.
1: Yes.
0: And I will stand on that platform.
1: Yes, Mahoney. Thank you.
3: No, not gentlemen. They're not. I mean, my boobs are bigger than most. I like girls with
2: nice Jeff, if you got big enough knockers, you can come on my boat.
4: You're listening to Dave and Mahoney.

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3: Our official advice here at the Dave Mahoney Show is, if you're a dude, go hit happy hour. Enjoy that with your friends.
4: I love happy hour.
3: Yeah, happy hour's a good time.
5: I think happy hour needs to be earlier, though.
4: It's already 2.
5: Nah, man, yeah. Like, happy hour needs to start at, like, 11 a.m.
4: Yeah. That's brunch. That's the brunching hour.
3: Not on a Tuesday or a Wednesday.
4: I'm brunching on a Tuesday. You can be brunching. You brunch whenever you want to, baby.
5: I'm just saying, like, make it earlier, you know?
3: But a new study has found that going out for drinks with friends can significantly ease feelings of sadness, with participants reporting 50% reduction in negative emotions after outings.
4: This is specifically for men.
3: Yeah.
4: Yes.
3: For the boys. All right, yeah. I like this. So, yeah. I hope my wife is listening to this. I'm going out to drink and gamble on sports with the boys because I need it for my mental health.
4: You do. And I actually really think this is real. I do think everyone needs friendship. Well, this is a study saying that it can increase your happiness by 47%.
3: Yeah, so as much as we want to say, like, oh, it's about happy hour and, like, going and getting drunk with your friends, that's not it. They're saying it's all about the social connection and laughter and shared experiences and all that.
6: What I've been saying for years about Call of Duty, but I don't get a hangover.
3: Oh, like, my God, you nerd. Shut up.
6: It's all the same thing.
4: You have to see people, Mahoney.
6: There's no difference.
4: I put this in here for you.
6: There's no difference to me. Much like the medium that the show was heard on, radio, like you hear, you talk to, you interact with somebody through, you know, you don't have to physically be in person.
3: No, this specifically says it really helps if you are physically with them and you're hanging out, having
6: these
3: a good time.
6: These people don't. This is just wives trying to get husbands out of the house so they can do whatever they need to
4: do. I will agree with you, Mahoney, because there is companionship within video games. You are absolutely talking to your friends. You are absolutely creating relationships with people who stronger bonds with people who are already your friends, or people who you might just meet through others through connectivity
6: friends
4: and gaming. So I will agree with you, but this is one of the things that we harp on whenever it comes to, like, dating and internet and how it's just not the same as getting out in person, go to the bar, you know, be shoulder to shoulder with people. Interpersonal communication is so important. And this study saying it increases your happiness by 47% is crazy.
6: Do you not know what, like basically Call of Duty. Amongst my group of friends, it's basically just a chat line. It's like a teen chat line from back in the day where we would all three-way call each other. And then there's like 5, 6, 8 people on there. And everybody's busting balls. Everybody's talking.
4: But then y'all would go to the movies.
6: No, but we have another activity that saves us money, and it's something that we enjoy doing. All I'm saying is that I agree with you that I think communication and interpersonal communication, however it may be, is important, but I don't need to go out to a bar to get that.
3: Yes, you do, according to this. You absolutely need to go see people.
6: I don't.
3: Look somebody in the eye.
4: Maybe not
3: have a
4: bar,
3: laugh.
4: But what about, like, to go play Frisbee golf?
6: I think when I was younger, yes. But now, like, dude, drinking makes me so tired.
3: This is not a study about drinking. Don't misconstrue.
6: But then say go out on a date.
4: Where do those people go? That's kind of a tough spot.
3: Yeah, like, me and, like, the boys aren't going to do anything other than, like, go golf or, like, go watch a game and hang out. Like,
6: me and my friends would go get massages and stuff.
4: Nice. Oh, well, okay, if you go and get a massage, it will increase your happiness by 100%.
3: 100%, yeah. There has to be one thing about the ending that will increase the happiness, but yes.
2: That's a wrap. 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
17: And now the weather from Blue Sky Pest Control. Hello, Blue Sky. Goodbye, pests. Sunny, today's high 98. Mostly clear this evening, overnight low 79. And that's Tuesday's Valley weather.
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22: Here we go. Stepping right into it. Good morning, everybody. LP here. Time to do it for a two for Tuesday. 10 at 10. You're still tapping tracks. Am I going to play any Def Leppard or Led Zeppelin? Let's see, 1987. I don't know. You know, it's possible. We shall see. In a nutshell, there's really only three things I remember about 1987.

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So 10 at 10, 1987 on a 2 for Tuesday. That, of course, Aerosmith. And I'm going to, look, I'll say it, Aerosmith Part 2. Okay, look, Aerosmith Part 2. Yeah, much like this is Whitesnake Part 2. But Dave did a great job with this, though, didn't he? Right?

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0: So they're actually coming out with a new record. Ah, Chiffy Man. Carnival de Luz is the name of the record. 16th studio release, November 13th. That's when it's going to be out. Including 12 songs, including a final duet with Dolly Parton. Gnarly. So there you go. Back to the task at hand, the 10 of 10. 10 songs from 1987. Bonus tracks abound. I don't know. What do you got? What do you got? I've got a classic rock long set coming up, and it's going to include some tappable tracks.
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8: And now the weather from Blue Sky Pest Control. Hello, Blue Sky. Goodbye, pests. Sunny, today's high 98. Mostly clear this evening, overnight low 79. And that's Tuesday's Valley weather.
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So tell me, have we done four already? 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

0: trees. I always let the part about the peaches play because I like peaches. Steve Miller Band on the Valley's Classic Rock Station, 100.7 KSLX. Come on, man. Picker, grinner, lover, sinner. The man was a brilliant lyricist. That's the Joker on KSLX. 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
9: 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Hello, Blue Sky. Goodbye, pests. Sunny, today's high 98. Mostly clear this evening, overnight low 79. And that's Tuesday's Valley weather.
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6 Billy. Savalli's Classic Rock Station, 100.7 KSLX. Well, hi there. It is noon in the valley. It's a two for Tuesday. It's time for the lunch thing. Rock and roll radio. Remember when it was called that? Rock and roll radio, 100.7. You gotta love it, man. And how about guitar players? You know, guitar players have always fanned the flames of rock and roll. Hendrix, Clapton, Page, they all showed us what was possible. Still, regardless of who came before or after, me and you, we had Ed. Yeah. Eddie showed us that the impossible was possible. And 6 years ago today, we lost him.

band. Totally different. I mean, when they came on the scene, it was like, what's this? And why does he keep singing about other guys' girlfriends? Ah, Rick. 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In case you hadn't noticed, the volume knob is right there to the left.

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0: 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Wrapping up lunchtime for a Tuesday, a two for Tuesday. Cult in there, too. That's a cool 1987 bonus track. Renee and Chris both wanted to hear the Cult this afternoon, so I played it. I'm going to do a two for a Foghat pretty soon here, but coming up next, I got to do some Bowie.
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2: And now the weather from Blue Sky Pest Control. Hello, Blue Sky. Goodbye, pests. Sunny, today's high 98. Mostly clear this evening, overnight low 79. And that's Tuesday's Valley weather.
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I think it's pretty hilarious when rock stars, especially from the 70s, sing about space travel. Yeah, Elton John, too. It's funny, man. Oh, boy. All right. Classic rock long set? Yep. Coming up in just a few minutes, you're going to be tapping some tracks. Go get the app. Front row tickets for the 40th on the line.

on the Valley's Classic Rock Station. 100.7 KSLX. It's a two for Tuesday. You got LP here. We got the Classic Rock Long set happening. You are still listening for music from 38 Special, Foghat, Jefferson Starship, the Bodus Bands, Led Zeppelin, and Def Leppard. You hear those bands, you tap the track, get yourself qualified for front row tickets. Okay? A meet and greet with Foghat and $100 for merchandise. I know. Good stuff. You know, back in like the early 80s, like 84, 85. Yeah, before I got into radio, I did mobile DJ work. And we did a lot of weddings. And we did a lot of junior high schools. And in 1985, that was all about like Madonna. And yeah, that stuff. But when you're setting up your equipment in an empty gymnasium, do you know what sounds awesome? Every time. It's KSLX.

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0: the good Lord will take you away. Is that how the phrase good God came about? I don't know, man. Aerosmith on a 2 for Tuesday. You got the Valley's Classic Rock Station, 100.7 KSLX. LP here for another hour, and then it's Karen, because it's going to be her turn. She got rock tales for you and stuff. And get the lead out. I got stuff. Tomachaw Farms, man. Tis the season. You want to go to the Field of Screams and Pumpkin Days Corn Maze? Yes, Tomachaw Farms. Now open through October the 31st. I got a four-pack of tickets for you. Call number 10 right now. Let's do it. 480-470-KSLX. Good luck.
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12: And now the weather from Blue Sky Pest Control. Hello, Blue Sky. Goodbye, pests. Sunny, today's high 98. Mostly clear this evening, overnight low 79. And that's Tuesday's Valley weather.
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14: 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Let's talk about Can't Fight This Feeling. Kevin Cronin and REO Speedwagon's charismatic frontman put together the verses for that while hanging out with some friends, where he slowly realized he had some deep feelings for a close female friend. He then spent years wrestling with the chorus, struggling to get it to truly match what he was feeling. At one point, he even shelved the idea because he didn't feel like he'd lived the chorus yet. The breakthrough came later while he was resting in bed on vacation in Hawaii, going through an emotional reset. When he looked back at his old notes, he noticed the first line, "I can't fight this feeling any longer," and it finally clicked. The song wasn't about fighting at all. It was about surrendering for something he'd been holding back for too long. Can't Fight This Feeling was released from the Wheels Are Turning LP and became REO's second and longest running Billboard number one hit on the Hot 100, spending 3 weeks at the top in 1985. Well, that's today's Crash Course. I'm the Professor of Rock, Adam Reeder. I'll see you in class this weekend on Classic Rock U.
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Two for Tuesday, couple from Guns N' Roses. Congratulations to Matt Stultz from Scottsdale. He was caller number 10. Going to be checking out the Field of Screams and the Pumpkin Days, man. Corn Maze. Tomachaw Farms. Now through the 31st, obviously, right? No, they're going to close before Halloween. Congratulations, Matt. Karen's got more where that came from, so hang on for that. And Eddie. 6 years gone today. Let's do some more Van Halen.

All of a sudden, I'm flashing on that video. Man, they used to show that a lot. It's the Valley's Classic Rock Station, 100.7 KSLX. I will have a couple of more tracks for you to tap before I get out of here, so hang out for that, all right? It's a Classic Rock long set.

0: Tickets for the KSLX 40th anniversary concert happen at 3 today, and they can be yours. This is Karen in with a mystery artist on Rock Tales that has close ties to Arizona. 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
18: This is unique, living in a sense.

0: Yeah. Yeah, tap that track. Tap, tap, tap, tap. And it's two for Tuesday. So you're still tapping.
1: Tap some more.
0: Okay. Boy, there's a lot of tapping going on today.
1: Which would put you in the front row in the backstage for our big 40th anniversary concert. Which
0: I know, and not only that, but the meet and greet with Foghat and $100 in merch.
1: Yeah, and that's coming up fast, LP. I'm thinking, here we are in October, and it's on the 20th.
0: I know, it's 22nd.
1: Sorry,
0: that's
1: Thursday.
0: Like, yeah, I know, like 2 weeks.
1: Mm-hmm.
0: Yeah, it's fast.
1: When we first announced it, it seemed like it was way off in the fall, and yeah, right. Here we are.
0: You know, that seems to be happening a lot with life.
1: Yeah, amen to
0: Damn
1: that.
0: Damn it. All right, so your Brewers are going to take care of the Padres today, right?
1: I hope so.
0: All right.
1: I'm cheering for them anyways.
0: Sweep.
1: Yeah, sweep. It would be great. And I'm going to take care of everything.
0: Jackasses.
1: I'm going to be taking care of Rocktails, too. In just a few minutes, you got a chance to win some more of those 40th anniversary concert tickets.
0: I like it. Here it comes.
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14: And now the weather from Blue Sky Pest Control. Hello, Blue Sky. Goodbye, pests. Sunny, today's high 98. Mostly clear this evening, overnight low 79. And that's Tuesday's Valley weather.
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0: 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This is where you tell me if you know the identity of the mystery artist. 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
1: Do you know what? I never had a grandfather. And I only thought about it recently, you know, because I'm now grandpa to 8 kids.
0: All right, there's your clue. 480-470-KSLX. I know, it's not a long one. It's pretty short, but I think you should know the voice.
1: Do you know what? I never had a grandfather. And I only thought about it recently, you know, because I'm now grandpa to 8 kids.
0: All right, who is he? If you are right and you're first through on the phones, I've got for you a couple of tickets to join us at the KSLX 40th anniversary concert coming up October 22nd at Mesa Amphitheater. 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
1: Do you know what? I never had a grandfather. And I only thought about it recently, you know, because I'm now grandpa to 8 kids.
0: Who is that? Your job is to call and identify the voice, and Rich is trying right now on the phone. What do you got?
2: Is it Sir Paul McCartney?
0: Why, yes, it is Sir Paul McCartney. Woo-hoo! That's an unmistakable voice, correct?
2: It is. That's one that definitely did not escape me.
0: Yeah. How about you? Are your grandparents gone?
2: Yes, unfortunately, but I am a grandparent now, so.
0: Not to 8 grandkids, though, is it?
2: How many grandkids do we got, honey? We have 8 with 1 on the way.
0: Oh, my. Yeah, you got a beat there.
2: Yeah, pretty darn close.
0: You and her need a night on the town, so we will see you at our big 40th anniversary show at 38 Special, October 22nd.
2: All right, that's fantastic, Karen.

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0: 2 for Tuesday, a pair from the Eagles on the Valley's classic rock station, 100.7 KSLX. And if you wondered, both of those are on the set list when they do their residency at Vegas, which, by the way, picks up next month again. The Eagles will be back. So right now, if you're in Vegas, you're seeing the Eagles on the Sphere when you're just walking around in the daylight. And then it alternates with a Halloween pumpkin hat, which is a total trip. I mean, just walking by the Sphere is worth the price of admission, you know? Carol D'Alessandro ready to get you through the rest of the afternoon. A classic rock long sets on tap. And speaking of tapping, you'll be doing a whole lot of that this afternoon, too, because we're trying to get you in the front row and backstage for our 40th anniversary concert.
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8: And now the weather from Blue Sky Pest Control. Hello, Blue Sky. Goodbye, pests. Mostly clear skies through the evening, overnight low 79, sunny tomorrow, high 100, and that's Tuesday's Valley weather.
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1: 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Also, did you get the two taps for Led Zeppelin on the KSLX app? Because Led Zeppelin is the bonus artist. If you would like to sit in the front row for the KSLX anniversary concert, coming our way in just a couple of weeks. It'll happen at the Mesa Amphitheater with 38 Special and Foreigner and Foghat and Jefferson Starship. So with Zeppelin being a bonus artist, you can tap on them as well for a chance at backstage and $100 in merch and all that. Karen D'Alessandro ready to go into Rush Hour with you. I'll kick off the next long set of classic rock with a Florida boy, a Gainesville Florida boy that played Super Bowl 42 here in Glendale a few years back.
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12: And now the weather from Blue Sky Pest Control. Hello, Blue Sky. Goodbye, pests. Mostly clear skies through the evening, overnight low 79, sunny tomorrow, high 100, and that's Tuesday's Valley weather.
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